0: Like what? Of course they are.
1: DeChambeau, the two-time US Open champion, took to X. Obviously disappointed with the ruling. I don't agree with it, but it is what it is. This fires me up. Onto the weekend. Let's get it!
2: He's playing some good golf. Missed three cuts in a row at majors. Under a lot of pressure. He's playing some good golf.
1: As far as the Open at Royal Birkdale.

0: So Lamine Yamal, anytime goal scorer, $3.50. Then Argentina pushed in the second half. Spain go to the bench. Ferran Torres comes on, probably for Baena. Olazabal will go, or Yathabal rather. Olazabal played golf, didn't he? He'll move to the left. Torres play through the middle, and he'll score a counter-attacking goal. It'll be 2-0 to Spain.
1: Jeez.
0: So anytime goal scorer, Ferran Torres, before Lionel Messi does get his World Cup goal, with about 10, 15 minutes remaining, a few minutes after Spain go 2-0 up. Anytime goal scorer, $2.40. So, huge finish. Attack after attack after attack after attack. But Spain, hold on, win the World Cup by 2-1. Correct score, paying $10 is 2-1. That means over 2.5 goals in the final. Slap that in too. And Spain to lift the trophy inside 90 minutes. That comes out at $151.10.
1: Yeah, that comes in. I'm confident. I've actually shook the crystal ball as you're doing that, and
0: yes,
1: it actually spat out yes, that
0: yes.
1: will happen.
0: Just the
1: word yes.
0: Yes.
1: Yeah.
0: So there you go. It is the sporting tips you should run a mile from. Wink, wink, nod, nod. Yeah, you have been warned, but saying you're welcome. We will take a short break. The good, the bad, and the ugly of the sporting weekend after this.
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bouncing on the concrete. 4 sixes in four balls. 4 sixes. Wonder where Nash is going to bowl this one. And that will just carry. Now he's going to be out. Caught out. Oh, he's dropped it. He's over the boundary. 6 it is. 5 on the trot. Oh, this is incredible.

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4: 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It's time for Hoops with Huckleberry.
7: More clutch than MJ in the playoffs. It's a

0: 40-year-old, hasn't played the last couple of games due to a personal reason. I've heard that he will not be returning.
1: Right.
0: I don't know if it's public knowledge, but I'm pretty sure he won't be coming back to the team.
1: It's for something personal, we just wish him well.
0: It's not bad personal reasons. It's just another opportunity that he's taken up in a different country for basketball, I'm pretty sure, my understanding.
1: He's left them at the altar then. I completely changed my mind.
0: So, he has left for that, unfortunately. So they're down a big man. Rob Logan going to have to pull some weight there.
1: And they can't bring someone in, right? Because it's too late.
0: No, it's too late in the season now. They can't bring anyone in. So they're in trouble now. Southland.
1: That would peeve you off, wouldn't it?
0: It would a little bit. Southland right on the heels. Man, they look bloody good, man. Should have Sam Timmons on the Fast Break podcast come Monday if you are interested in hearing from the big man who's having an absolute stellar season down in Southland. And, of course, the Rams always going to be there. And then the Wellington Saints, Daniel, your Wellington Saints. They have Elijah Pepper, probably the best player in the NBL, definitely the best scorer. So he can definitely cause
1: some
0: issues.
1: He's smooth, man. I got to watch him live for the first time on Sunday.
0: One hell of a play. He had a hamstring injury not long ago, but he's come back and still looked pretty damn solid. Had 6 steals in a game last week as well. So he's got a defensive end as well. But Sells NBL, it's getting a squeaky bum time for sure.
1: Yeah. And those Rams looked all right.
0: Rams look very good. I mean, they got the win over the Saints that week, Daniel, even though I declared the Saints to win, which is very unfortunate.
1: Well, the Saints were very cold in the first half.
0: Yeah.
1: Shooting well under 30%, and the Rams were nailing everything.
0: Yeah, and they were missing a player as well. But anyway, the Nuggets actually secured their 5th spot in the... They're going to be 5th secured there. They've gone on a bit of a hot streak to end the season after a really hot start. So see how they go. And the rest of the league will unfold shortly.
1: Nice work, Huck. As always, appreciate it. Living away from one, back with our final thoughts and our one big wish.
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5: We are almost at the finish line of the program. A couple of texts. I've been a bit poor on these, so sorry I haven't got to all of them. Sam in Auckland writes, "Hi Daniel, it was always great listening on a Saturday with the ICC's new formats. I would love to see a World T20 be a straight knockout tournament of 16 teams, numbers ranked 1 through 16, and so on in the opening round. Of course, this will never happen with the big three at risk of an early exit in this format." You bang on, Sam. That's the thing. So worried about protecting income. So what? 38% of it can go to One Nation. Jamie writes, "Hi guys, thought I was disappointed. Was the England players after the game looking like they were blaming the Argentine players rather than looking at themselves?" writes Jamie. "Marshy on the Hawke's Bay, Kia ora boys, AB's carve up. A win by 15 plus, up the wires, go the power." Marshy in the Hawke's Bay. Thank you to everyone who's texting. My apologies if I haven't got to yours. All right, Huck, what's your one big wish?
6: Oh, one big wish. My multi to come in would be a good start. And
5: someone would like to know, what was your last two legs of Huckleberry's multi?
6: It probably David would have been Jacob Laban 30 plus tackles and Tane Suopiki 175 plus run meters for the Warriors for David.
5: There you go.
6: Just the All Blacks and Warriors to get a dub, I think that would be great. And make wild wish Kazuma Kabori to win the Open Championship.
5: Right. My wild wish for the sporting weekend is for me to get it wrong. Let me explain. I have just said to you that I think Spain will win the World Cup. Huckleberry, I do not want them to win the World Cup final. I would like Argentina. Why? Because of my 7-year-old son, Jake, who nonchalantly, after having drawn France in their family sweepstake, wandered up to his sister ahead of the semi-finals and said, "I'll give you France and $10 if you give me Argentina." She accepted said bid. And then I asked him, "Why have you done that, mate? France are going right." He goes, "I trust Messi."
6: Fair. So fair.
5: Yeah. Plus he's taking on his mum. So, Jake, I'm with you. Team Argentina. Thank you to everyone who's played a part in the program. Wyatt Crockett. I would have thanked Grant Elliott, but he didn't answer the bloody phone now, did he? But particularly Huckleberry and you, of course. We love you. We'll catch you again sometime soon on Sport Nation.
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13: In the August race meeting up here over 1,600 metres when running third in a 75, I'm sure they'll be able to use this as a stepping stone towards those jumping features coming up. But, hey, look, he might be able to surprise if he can find that form like he did last year on the flat Leitrim Lad. Move on to runner number two in the race book, and this is Bosch. Look, on the face of it, he was disappointing last week. He was well-found in the Whangarei Cup, the race that he was trying to win again. He comes back in grade today to rating 75. They've also put the blinkers on. Is it a case of just trying to roll the dice again with him, keep the faith with his outstanding track record here for Michelle Bradley and Bosch? Move on to number three, and this is Afina. Afina doesn't have a good track record. She has been racing honestly, though. So she's had 11 starts on a good track. They've been all unplaced. But what I do find one thing in her favour is the quick turnaround. She's on a 7-day backup running here behind Drop of Something. On an 8-day backup, she's been able to run 5th, 3rd and 2nd. And on a 9-day backup, she's been able to finish into 4th position. So maybe that's something that can be a good positive towards her. And she's in the market at around $5.50. Number 4, Imperfect Man's, also has a similar type of record in terms of backing up. His two recent wins, that were 3-back and 5-back, were all on an 8-day backup. A runner that was beaten into 9th position in the Whangarei Gold Cup last week. Good draw. Jasmine Fawcett rides for Stephen Ralph, $9.50 the quote. And then we move to Novak, who again has a number of quick backups throughout his career. He's even had a 4-day turnaround only recently as well. But he's been able to win a maiden on a 9-day backup and also won a 75, and that was a 75 and won a 75 in 2022 off a 9-day turnaround as well. 7-day backup for a 9-day backup for this horse after running third on the Polly back on the 9th of July. Michael McNabb rides for Rogerson Isdale. A raise number 6, a horse that can sit on tempo. There's one of a couple of horses here that will look to push forward. Rehan gets the weight down to 52 kilograms, the second runner.

0: has got up. It's the second time that he's won this track and distance. Point Vega. He wins by around about half a length.
1: If you put a line through his last start effort on the Sunshine Coast, he'd put together a very good record, the son of Lucky Vega. Win four from start.

0: Enjoy the day.
1: Thanks, buddy.
0: We better go off to Rick McIntosh. He's the next at Mildura.
2: Got a blindfold on. This is race four, our first.
3: Well, they've found the key to the stalker, and given his name, you'd think he'd be chasing, not out in front leading, but...

0: Carfina in front for Erin Leighton. She'll get an early race-to-race double. It's still Iridescent holding them here. Iridescent's going to lead all the way. Jasmine Fawcett picks up a race-to-race double here.
1: Cha-cha-ba.

Circles nice and close, and then to Janice behind them from Bold Soul. Highland Blaze is just a shade beyond centre field, settling the outside of Tempesti. Urban Outlook is third last from Stern Idol, and last of all is Samuel Langhorne. That's the call as they run past the judge with a lap to go, and it's Black Run As It Likes by a length, Pavadi Party. Virtuous Circle was obliged to race deep, so it's going to fall.

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11: 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Sammy Ackerman and Blake Stothart here. We're watching the Warriors Wahine, by the way, absolutely carve up 38-4. Taha Liku and Stacey Waka in particular find their way to the try line. Left, right, through the middle, doesn't matter. This side is looking extraordinarily dangerous. 8-1 they have scored here. They'll be keeping coach Ronnie Griffiths a very happy man. A great bounce back from last week. If you've missed it, the Warriors are as named 1-13 and the interchange is just a drop off of Barata Niokore and in comes Charms Nicol Klukstad, and same 1-13 as well for the Dragons for this game. Now we are here at Go Media Stadium. It's a sellout once again. Happens to be another sellout across town as well, so it's a great night for New Zealand to get out and put some bums on seats at major sporting events. I think that the Globetrotters are in town as well.
12: Yeah, they are. So yep, I mean, Spark Arena. Yep.
11: I just want to sit down with people and just show them how a calendar works. I mean, my wife would laugh at me suggesting looking to see how a calendar works, since I can't work it out for the for a family one. But on a sporting context, altogether, well, just shows what a country you are and how much we love our sport. This is a venue, though, Blake. I'm a little concerned about how the Warriors have gone at home in recent times. The last couple of seasons, in fact. Losses here where there shouldn't be have become a little bit of a sticking in the craw moment for the fans. They show up on a regular basis. It's a regular sellout. But Mount Smart is not the cauldron that it could be. And that is something that could be weaponized against them come finals time.
12: Yeah, it sort of cemented Sammy the Becky. Last year, we just kept dropping games at home, and the final was fair enough against the Panthers, who went on to the prelim. But they've just been dropping the games. They probably shouldn't have at a crucial time. Started off so hot at first game. That's why I was so happy with the Roosters. They really laid that marker down. And even Daily Cheer Evans was saying the other day, they still remember that round one game. They gave them a hiding. And the Roosters have gone on to be a top four side. But just those games against the Tigers.

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5: It's liquor!

0: Might be able to ice those moments. And young Cade Reid came in an Anzac Day and lasted a few weeks there. So they've been in and out. They know change is coming, but they've got to put their best foot forward for a chance to potentially partner Metcalf next year.
1: Yeah, they're having a kick around at the moment, trying out the long game, short game. Well, whichever game they bust out, it better be a good one if they didn't take down the Warriors. The Warriors have a chance to win this and go within 2 points of the top of the table. This is a big opportunity for the Warriors. Blake Stothart, thanks always for your time.
0: Pleasure, mate.
1: And if there's one punt you're jumping on today, what is it?
0: I think the Dragons can get 16.5. I'll follow the money on that. 6 Sam, I think they'll keep it close. No try in the first 8 minutes is almost my favourite player in any game. I think they'll be close for the first 20 minutes. I'll be surprised if there's a try in the first 8 minutes tonight.
1: I heard it here from Blake. And we'll be back on the other side of this break with Sammy Hewitt as well as Yellow. This has been the Warriors pre-show thanks to Signet Power Banks. You can power every moment with a Signet Power Bank, especially those pretty ones with the Warriors logo on it. 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
16: Kia ora, welcome into Warriors Live here on Sport Nation. Round 20 NRL action for you as the Warriors take on the St. George Illawarra Dragons from Go Media Stadium at Mount Smart. Kickoff is just 8 minutes away with the Dragons already off the field in the sheds. The Warriors won't be far behind them. Anthony Gelling will be down on the sideline joining us shortly. Sam Ackerman alongside myself, Sammy Hewitt, to call the game for you this evening. Sammy and Blake have been taking you through the pre-game since 6:30. I'll run through the team lists for you shortly, and Sammy will give us his three key matchups, which we'll look at halftime and full-time as well. But Sammy, welcome in officially to the commentary this evening, and your thoughts ahead of a game that I think 99.9% of people in the NRL have picked already.
1: Yeah, and that is dangerous. Any time that becomes a fait accompli, then we suddenly can start to put a question mark on it. But a very good evening to you, Sammy. It's lovely to have you here. And it is also lovely to be here against a team that the Warriors have been troubled with historically, but not recently. Long-time Warriors fans will have some scars and memories of taking on Dragon side. For a while there, they were the bogey team, the team they couldn't get past. Has not been the case in recent times. I think it's been a long time since the Dragons have come to town and taken the Chocolates. 2011, in fact, the last time they won here. So I expect the Warriors to be able to get the job done, but I don't think a win's enough. I think in this performance, a statement is required. I don't think that means they've got to put 50 on. They just need to be convincing in this one, Sammy.
16: Yeah, well, looking at the last couple of wins for the Warriors, to your point, Sammy, 30 points to 12, the most recent one, but 14 points to 10, 15 points to 14, 18 points to 6. It hasn't been a team that the Warriors have dominated and put 50 points on, like you've said. So are we in for much of the same tonight? The Dragons have only two wins this season and sit at the very bottom of the NRL ladder. Team list for you this evening, starting with the Warriors and Tane Tuopiki at the back of the number one jersey. No changes, by the way, from Andrew Webster and the side named on Tuesday evening. Alofiana Kamparera and Dallin Martinez and Lesniak on the two wings. Adam Pompey, Ali Lautau in the centres with Chanel Harris-Tavita and Tamati Martin in the halves. James Switcher-Harris, Mitch Barnett in the front row with Wade Egan. Kirk Capel, Jacob Laban in the second row with Aaron Clark, the 13. Sam Healy, Tanis Stowell-Smith, Dimitri Vaimonga, Leka Halasima, Eddie Itamia Thoiava, and Chance Nicol-Klukstar make up the six-man rotation on the interchange. For the Dragons, Clint Gutherson in the number one, Setu Tu, Tyrell Sloan on the wings, Valentine Holmes, Matthew Fainga on in the centres, Daniel Atkinson, Kyle Flanagan in the halves, Loko Pasifikatonga, Toby Couchman in the front row, Damian Cook the number nine, Dylan Egan, Hamish Stewart in the second row with Ryan Couchman, the 13. Jacob Little, Luciano Leilua, Josh Kerr, Jacob Halangahu, Moses Suli, and Lycan Kingtongia on the interchange for the Dragons. Those are the 17 side by side. Sammy, what are your three key matchups for this evening's game?
1: Speed kills, Sammy, and I think the two of the fastest blokes that were in the same colour, same number jersey, I should say, on this occasion, Lofiana Kamparera and Tyrell Sloan. Both of them got gas. I think Sloan's got it just over him. I put that down as one to watch. If they can get the right opportunities, pressure can come on Sloan to make an error, and I think Kamparera's been one of the biggest improvers as far as wing play outside of scoring tries in the NRL.
16: Right, so that was that your three or was that your one?
1: That's
16: your one. That's your first one.
1: That's my
16: right.
1: First one. And I'm going to cheat for the second. And I'm going to say it's the front rows.
16: Happy days.
1: I want to see Fisher-Harris and Barnett up against Pasifiki Tonga and Toby Couchman. Great young players with a lot of future ahead of them, but they need to be put in their place by the big Grizzlies. But get in there and really go a little bit up. So I said before, I want to see the psycho Mitch Barnett rip in, not just the measured one.
16: I like that. So we've got speed out wide. We've got the two front rows. What do we got for matchup number three, Sammy?
1: I actually look at the interchange. Sam Healy versus Jacob Little. I think both of them have got the potential to change the game when they come on. It could be crucial, especially when Little comes on much earlier than Sam Healy. I think they could end up turning the game a bit.
16: All right, so there you go. Those are three key matchups. We'll revisit those at halftime and look at them again at full time. Your text on 8833 throughout this evening's proceedings. Would love to know your thoughts of the match as we make our way through the 18 minutes. Round 20, as I said, between the Warriors and the Dragons. It is third plays 17th. The Dragons looking for win number two. They're coming off the back of the win against the Tigers in round 18, and then a bye. The Warriors coming off a win against the Tigers as well last weekend, 32 points to 6.

0: But I have to bring it up before I let you go. End of the year, the World Cup. I think we've been waiting 15 years to see you in a Cook Islands jersey. Is this finally the year?
1: It's finally, yep. I've officially pledged my allegiance to Cook Islands. So I've already been doing a few promos. But the thing is, I don't want to keep talking about it because I don't want to jinx it. And then, the last couple years I've been injured. So, touch wood. I just want to get there. I just want to, get healthy through the rest of the year. And then obviously when I play in finals, just get through September, stay fit, and then, ready to roll October.
0: Just make sure those knees are warmed up.
1: Yeah, that's it. Yeah. I'm going to start practicing soon.
0: Get the hips going, mate. Be plenty of dancing, but I appreciate your time, brother, and safe travels back to Oz.
1: Thank you, brother. Cheers.
2: There you go, Val Holmes down there with Anthony Gelling, our sideline interviews and our post-game show. 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
2: Warriors Live here on Sport Nation, our post-game show. Thanks to Night and Day. They've got it when you want it at Night and Day. 20 points to 12. The Warriors over the Dragons. They get the 2 points. They go back into second place on the NRL ladder for now, although they'll stay there by the end of the weekend as well. Our 3-2-1s, our Waliams coming up shortly, and you can texture yours on 8833. Let us know who you thought had the best game this evening. And we're just talking in the ad break there a little bit. Harder to dissect tonight, Sammy. No massive standouts, but why don't we start with our 1 point for this evening. Who are you giving your 1 point to off the bat?
18: I'm giving my 1 point to Jalen Watzenys-Lesniak. Now, I called through in the game quite often saying they're not kicking to him. He's catching a cold out there at the start, but he got himself into that match. The game went to Arofiana Kampuere. He scored a beautiful try, but I really thought that Jalen really got himself into positions to be effective through energy. He came in for the extra head up. When he didn't have opportunities, he went looking for it. He led the teams, led the Warriors at the very least in run meters, also in the post contact meters as well. Beat all the forwards out in that stat as well. 87 post contacts as well as 229 for run meters for him, along with 22 runs all up. So I think he was impressive. He gets my 1 point.
2: Yeah, I think I agree with you there, Sammy. And I think too, just defensively with Setu too on that edge, who, you know, is such a damaging ball runner and good under the high ball. He got up and contested when he had to, Cam Pereira. The one thing I will say is that there's times when I feel like there's a bit of open pasture. There was a half break there at one point where he was the man on the inside, and sometimes it seems like he doesn't want to just open up and go top end, like get the ball and go top end speed, which I feel like if he did, you know, he might score points. I don't know if that's a fatigue thing. I don't know if he's reserving himself. But there's at times I just look at it and go, all I want you to do is get the ball in your hands and start running, because I feel like there's open space in front of you.
18: Yeah, those of us who are the human persona of a Lada, look at those who are Ferrari saying, go on, son. Why wouldn't
2: Pretty
18: you?
2: Much. Why you know, wouldn't you open up run? The V8s and just let her rip. Especially when I'm dealing with the 50cc, you know, myself. I'm giving AKP my 1 point for tonight. Sammy, I know DWZ had those stats that you mentioned, but I'm going to give mine to AKP. What about your 2 points? Who gets your two this evening?
18: I'm going to give it to Tennis Dale Smith. His impact off the bench. Jeez, he's had an impressive season.
2: Yeah.
18: His numbers, I think him and Jacob Laban have been immense. I think Laban had a few knocks today that really kind of slowed him down throughout his efforts. But I just thought when he came on, the tempo was there. When in the start of that second half, as the Warriors were starting to find the sets that pushed them forward, it was his shiny head sticking through the line that really started to make a real difference. The numbers off the bench were impressive, but I think his attitude and his presence leading a lot of the kick chase as well.
2: Yeah, I'm struggling in my 2 points really to toss up between really James Fisher-Harris and Mitch Barnett, who I thought both had really strong games once again. I'm kind of leaning towards James Fisher-Harris. I think I'm going to go Fish. And then that'll lead straight into my 3 points, if I just steal that off you, because I went for Tennis Dale Smith for sort of the same reasons you mentioned, Sammy. So he gets my 3 points tonight. I thought he was fantastic. He came on a little bit into that first half, but had an immediate impact. Great with the ball in hand, but also strong defensively. Who gets your three?
18: Yeah, I was tossing up, and honestly, I could have put Fish into my 3 points, but I'm actually going to go with Mitch Barnett. I think that his return from Origin, he had a lot to him. I think he was involved in a lot. His minutes were good. His numbers, if you're interested in that, were good too. But I also, again, saw him leading kick chases, saw him being the guy back there when they needed the early runs and sets rather than just leaving it to the wingers in the centres. His effort was strong. He hit hard. If you came across Mitch Barnett in that game, you knew that Mitch was there.
2: Well, our Sleepwell player of the game, thanks to Temper, the difference is Temper. I've gone 10-2, you've gone, I've gone 10-3, you've gone 10-2. So I feel like, by averages, Tennis Tower Smith is our Sleepwell player of the game. We'll get Jello's thoughts when he does get out of the rain and come up. But for now, I'm going to put a placeholder on Tennis Tower Smith, who is our Sleepwell player of the game. A great night's sleep. With Temper, the difference is Temper, unless Jello, and knowing Jello, he probably will go.

0: in the top four. I almost think that is the top four because I think the Sharks are playing better football. I think, yeah, the Roosters have the squad, like you said, Sammy. I think the Warriors and Panthers have been the best teams for the season. So I think they're one and two. I think the top eight is, I think that would almost stay as is too. Maybe just, as always, that eighth position is up for grabs. Like, you got Cowboys, Seagulls, Storm, Bulldogs all in and around it together. And I don't think any four of them have a higher claim than the rest. But I think, you know, and Rabbitohs with Latrell back, when he does come back, that's a different prospect, so...
1: When does he come back?
0: Don't know. I mean, they keeps getting pushed back.
2: It changes on a week-to-week basis. He's next to no footy. When he has been on, he's great, but it's...
0: Well, he was having a career-best year until he went down. You know, the Rabbits were inside the top four. So, but we'll wait and see. We're going to take a short break here on Warriors Live. Plenty more to come, including, hopefully, Andrew Webster and James Fisher-Harris. We're just waiting for them to make their way over to the press conference area. So we'll take a break for you now. Hopefully bring that to you after this.
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a stadium that's fit for Auckland FC. If you create in New Zealand a, oh, I don't know, 12,000 to 15,000 seater rectangular for football, you create the demand, you create the urgency to be a part of it, and you will help build something very special, and you will help fans come out of their shells. 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
15: Te Tuhiki Terangi Lewis joins us on the line. 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
16: 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Doing well.
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0: tonight. The whole world rugby will be watching tonight and getting a better gauge where this All Black side's at and give us a bit of a look to what's ahead over the next 12 months leading up to this World Cup.
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7: 22 away from 12, we'll talk some cricket in a moment. Firstly, Dean's been waiting a while. Dino, welcome.
8: Yeah. Morning, guys. Nervous,
9: good morning.
8: To be brutally honest. A little bit nervous.
7: So am I.
8: I had a look through that team that played in Wellington last year, and I think there's 9 playing today. Now, I don't know this. I hope I'm wrong, but there's no Hurricane forwards in this All Black forward pack, and except for Artie and Ethan, the Hurricanes destroyed those players that are running out today. Now, I don't actually think Ireland are that great, to be brutally honest. But South Africa certainly are.
7: Is Tyrell Lomax, though? He's starting at loose head.
8: Yeah, he was on the bench.
7: Oh, I see what you're saying. I got you. Yeah.
8: And they never used him at all. He was injured. And when they did use him, to be honest, he didn't look anything like the other two. But I know international rugby's a bit different. You've got to win your scrum. I understand that. But it does worry me when 4 of those forwards were in Wellington and got absolutely hammered. But I don't know. Like, I don't... 6 is a massive worry. Like, I'm not sure. I don't even know who one of them could possibly be that's in New Zealand. We don't have a mongrel. We don't have a Jerry Collins, a Liam Squires. We just don't.
7: Sadly. Took Squire a while, didn't it? But he got there eventually.
8: No, his very first game at Eden Park, he destroyed the Blues, but he only lasted 40 minutes and he was knackered, and then the Blues won the game. But he was unreal for that first 40 minutes. But at international level, yeah, it did take him a while, but yeah, we just, since he left, though, there hasn't been another one with that presence. It's just that fear factor presence. And South Africa, they just ooze those bricks. Like, they can name 6, and they're all just going to be in your face for 80 minutes. And that's what won the Hurricane.

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11: Adrian, I've heard there are some fully wicked games coming out this year.
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12: Anyway, John, which games are they talking about?
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0: Right.
1: I don't know if it's public knowledge, but I'm pretty sure he won't be coming back to the team.
0: Well, big blow for them. It's something personal, we just wish him well.
1: It's not bad personal reasons. It's just a, I think another opportunity that he's taken up in a different country for basketball, I'm pretty sure, my understanding.
0: He's left them at the altar then. I completely changed my mind.
1: So, yeah, he has left for that, unfortunately. So they're down a big man. Rob Logan have to pull some weight there.
0: They can't bring someone in, right? Because it's too late.
1: It's too late in the season. Now they can't bring anyone in. So they're in trouble now. Southland.
0: Peeve you off, wouldn't it?
1: It would a little bit. Southland right on the heels. Man, they look bloody good, man.
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0: Corbin Piper, Isaac Hughes, Kelly Heal, Walker, Loke, Sheridan, Tuiloma, Kelly Heald, Cassidy, Smith, they're all sort of signed from last season, so that's a clutch of younger players. Of course, they won the lottery with Tim Payne, $500,000 for that transfer out of left field. Absolutely extraordinary. Yeah. I've heard whispers that Luke Brooks-Smith's getting some offers from overseas in the United Kingdom, so he was one that a lot of Phoenix fans would have been... that's been the whisper, nothing confirmed yet, from what I understand. So... there's big responsibility on the football department and Chris Greenacre to get this right, and recruitment's going to be enormous for them.
1: Yeah, and you do mention the competition over in Australia. You've got to help, you can't help but wonder, rather, about how the Australian team going in the World Cup, maybe just shy of where they wanted to be, how that might impact bums and seats at the A-League as well. It's going to be very interesting to see because, like you said, it's at a very interesting place financially and TV deals, and you see sort of teams like the Brisbane Roar, who under Ange Postecoglou had a golden era, they have a stadium of 60,000 people and maybe struggle to get even 1,000-2,000. And so the economics doesn't add up for a lot of these clubs at this point in time. So you got to really think that this World Cup might be a saviour in terms of getting some fan interest over there.
0: Yeah, it's hard to fathom what's going on in Australian football. The numbers watching the Football World Cup through SBS are mind-blowing. Absolutely mind-blowing. So there clearly is an appetite for it, but the A-League just has not served up what is required to draw those fans into watching that league on a regular basis.
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8: Breaking news overnight that Brendan McCullum is no longer coach of the England Test cricket team following a dismal Ashes summer and the defeat to the Black Caps, both marred by off-field turbulence. Joining us, the man known as the analyst from his podcast, broadcaster, writer, former county cricketer, Simon Hughes. Morning to you, Simon.
9: Morning, Tony.
8: Look, first of all, is this any surprise?
9: No, actually. I thought that after the Ashes, something would happen. And then there was a stared execution with the three tests against New Zealand, which obviously England didn't play very well in, and New Zealand played very well in, credit to them. I just think that Brendan, actually, when he first started as the test coach, he was a breath of fresh air, and he liberated the players who had become quite constipated, to be honest. But I think over time, he just gave them too much leeway. And you know, it's a new kind of new generation of players now with the retirements of people like Anderson and Broad and Chris Wokes and so on. So slightly new team. And I think they need more guidance, more structure. And I just felt in the end, and I think probably the ECB bosses felt in the end, that McCullum had worked his magic for a couple of years. And now they needed someone a bit more strategic, a bit more detail. A bit more actual direction. Brendan likes it. He's a freewheeling kind of character. And obviously he was a brilliant player. And I think he's a broad-minded thinker on the game. But I think this batch of players who are slightly naive, to be honest, need a bit more sort of actual direction.
8: The fact that he's still the white ball coach, I mean, is that any surprise? And maybe is that some sort of compromise working out his employment situation?
9: Well, that's a very good observation, and I dare say that's the case. I think that the mistake was made to make him coach of all three formats. I think it's impossible to be the coach of all three formats, especially with certain countries, in England or an India, say, who play so much cricket of all.

0: Well, I kind of, I mean, I played with Ian Botham at the end of his career, and he wasn't as fit as Stokes. It was about the same age. And I think you can just tell from his demeanour, his body language, that he just had enough, and he didn't have any more deep in his soul to give to the England cause. And I felt that a little bit with Stokes as well. I felt he dragged them out of the mire enough times, and he's had to work very hard to get his body conditioned for the next campaign, and obviously had a lot of injuries. I think mentally, you know, he found it really tough. His batting has declined, and I think he knows that. And, you know, I had a couple of text exchanges with Ricky Ponting during this process a few weeks ago. And he and I both just said, I think he's done. He's had enough. And you look at the decline in his batting in particular, and the relationships with the various bosses and so on. He's gone. And I can't see him regaining that. I mean, he says that he wants to play for Durham, and maybe that will happen. But I kind of can't see him playing for Durham next April when it's 5 degrees against Glamorgan on a deserted ground somewhere. I don't know whether I can really see that. So I think he might have these kind of visions of playing on, but I'm not sure how long that's going to last.
1: Yeah, it probably won't stop the calls going out. Simon Hughes, thank you so much for your observations of that. Great to talk to you, and I'm sure people will enjoy following you on the Analyst podcast. And you've been on holiday too. You've broken your holiday to talk to us, so we're very grateful for that.
0: It was.
1: Okay, thanks, Simon.
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0: We'll go Daryl. I'm 50-50 on who we go, so let's go Daryl.
1: Okay. Daryl Mitchell locked in. Daryl Mitchell's played 104.
0: Well done, Millsy.
1: T20s for New Zealand.
0: Tim Seifert must be very close, if not there.
2: Yeah, I know, but I think it's Seifert, but because he did get dropped for a period of time.
0: He plays
2: a lot. He's played a lot as a fielder. He's logical. Who are the other ones? Bolt. Roscoe.
0: Taylor. Kane.
2: Kane's one that's is of interest.
0: Because Kane kept into the team for a long time.
2: And he just got picked.
0: Yeah.
1: What do we got, gents? Minute on the clock.
2: Kane or Seifert?
0: Yeah, well, that's the question. It's a toss of the coin between those two. We're five down, two to go. I think Kane.
1: Locking in King Kane. He played 93 times.
2: So Seifert played 100?
1: For New Zealand. Tim Seifert played 90 times for New Zealand.
2: So the boys,
1: hey, I really thought you would get this one, but you haven't done it again. I tried to get you across the line, Kyle.
2: Who was the bloke?
1: We'll see if you can get it, because you've still got a little bit of time. But you're
2: rushing
1: out.
2: Us before.
1: We got 30 seconds. Well, you were going bang, bang, Seifert.
2: Have we mentioned them?
1: They were both wrong. Yeah, you have mentioned them.
0: Well, there's two more.
1: The answer is...
2: Neeshan might be up there. I don't know.
1: James Neeshan with 105.
2: There you go. That's him.
1: And Ross Taylor with 102. Oh, yeah.
2: Ross Taylor.
1: Oh, yeah.
2: It was Bolte?
1: Nah, he's well down the list, like 60-odd.
2: Yeah.
1: The next ones on the list were Glenn Phillips, Devin Conway. Well, he's way down at 70, Devin Conway, but Glenn Phillips has played 97.
2: 97, Glenn Phillips.
1: And then the other ones in the middle, of course, here, Williamson, Chapman, Seifert, Baz. Oh, well, gents. Oh,
0: I prefer it on the other side, eh?
1: You boys were 4-0, weren't you? You were flying.
2: Yeah.
1: And then got the speed wobbles.
2: Oh, well done, Finn and Lash.
1: Thanks, boys.
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5: Welcome back into Millsy and Guy. Very lucky now to be joined by a man who has just become the leading try scorer in All Blacks test history. He's here, though, for probably a bigger assignment, and that is to scale the heights of Scattergories. Will Jordan, thank you very much. Congratulations. Good to see you.
6: Thank you. Good to be in. I was lucky enough to receive a message from Colin Mills after Saturday night.

0: breaking the record, have you had some pretty cool messages from people that you might not have heard from for a while?
1: 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No, it has been good. It's been awesome. Like, yeah. I'm probably at a point now where I'm a little bit ready to turn the leaf over 3 or 4 days on. But, yeah, I guess it's been a cool couple of days. 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
12: Yeah, right, well, now, actually.
13: Let's turn that leaf then. It's time to play Test Match Footy, I think. Yeah. It's been billed as the leading ICC Champions Trophy wicket taker of all time against the leading All Black try scorer in history in a game of good old-fashioned scattergrees. And I think Finn's got a wee audio clip to play of Millsy's chat yesterday and the build-up to this one.
14: Well, Will Jordan's one of my favourite All Blacks, but when it comes to scattergrees, because this has been going for about a year or so now, he's actually a weak gutted dog.
15: Clip it up.
13: A weak gutted dog in the words of Ricky. It's just been, fighting words.
14: It's just been, it'll be next week. It'll be next week, in a couple of weeks.
13: Yeah. No, you know? He was keen to look you in the eye, weren't you?
15: Yeah, well, I thought, I've got to get in studio to feel it, feel the heat of the arena, but one thing I would say is I'll put a lot of stock into preparation and Millsy's had, well, you, in your words, a year of the game, is it?
13: Yeah.
15: So you've had week in, week out of this format. So I feel like a huge underdog today. I've come fronted because, you know, good people on the show, friend of the show. But, yeah, my expectations are low. So I'm here to give my best foot forward and see how that goes.
14: See, Will's a little bit isolated. He's out on the footy field, he's very good. He can look left, he sees quality. He looks right, he sees quality. In this environment right here.

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1: Jesus.
2: Stormy, all
0: okay,
2: right.
0: Question 13, starting with the letter D. I need a TV show.
1: Dirty Dick.
0: You don't even know, do you?
1: Dirty Deeds.
2: On his face.
1: Dirty Deeds.
0: Dirty. I don't know if it's a TV show or not. Keep
1: Deadline.
0: Going.
1: Dancing with the Stars.
0: Deadline.
1: Yeah.
0: Okay, we'll give you that to you, Millsy. Rightio. Starting with the letter N. Question 14. N for New Zealand again. Things at a wedding.
1: Decorations. N.
0: Yeah.
1: N. Sorry, that's yeah. Deegan. Sorry.
3: N. Night lights? No. nine N.
1: Neon lights?
3: Yeah.
1: No, probably not.
0: Well,
2: depends how techy the wedding is. Yeah.
0: I'll give you that.
3: Yeah.
0: Nah.
3: N.
0: At a wedding.
3: Nylon?
2: It's probably a bit of nylon floating around somewhere.
1: Yeah, it would be.
0: Okay, we'll give you nylon, Millsy. And then question 15. It could be a little bit null and void because this is, could be a one.
2: No, what am
4: it's
2: I
4: 9-6.
2: So I need a three banger.
4: Need a triple.
0: Yeah, I just don't know if it's possible.
4: Now, wait a sec. So there is a TV show from 2012 called Dirty Deeds.
2: Yeah, Dirty Deeds. It had Charlie Sheen in it.
4: So he gets an extra point because he said that before he said
0: 9-7. 9-7.
4: Millsy, I got your back.
2: Thank you, Godfather.
0: Rightio, 9-7. Now it's game on because I do know. There is a double banger with this. Starting with the letter S, I need a Super Rugby Centurion.
1: Scott Burger.
3: Instead of any... Oh.
0: Too late, Millsy. Too late. Sean Stevenson could have tied it up for you.
4: 10-7.
0: 10-7.
2: That was very, very quick.
0: Initially, he started
4: it came out of the gate.
0: Very good.
1: The Halo J Award, that rocked you mentally a little bit.
2: That paid off a little bit. That was... His quickness then was very much like Eli Odenryan over 10 metres. Very much so.
0: Oh, very good. Will Jordan, really appreciate you playing, mate. That was bloody good stuff. It's been long awaited. And no doubt good to get one over the former black cap.
1: No, very enjoyable. A lot of respect for Millsy as a bloke and as a talent. So grateful to get the win today, but a lot of fun.
0: Right. Great, man.
2: Yeah, you go get him, mate.
4: Yep, best of luck. Go and do the damage.
1: Cheers, team.
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8: 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As a kid who grew up, porting the All Blacks to have the number 7 on your back on a

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1: No.
0: Your Coco Gauffs, Naomi Osaka. Like,
1: well, they're trying, Sabalenka, aren't they? They're trying to create this cabal of top seeds, and just like the men have always had with Djokovic, Nadal, and Federer, you try to, in tennis, almost manufacture these rivalries at the top. But it feels like every time it looks like a trio or a duo is emerging in the women's side of the draw, something happens. One fades, or one goes missing in action, and then a youngster comes through. And we've seen that two Grand Slams in a row now in the women's side of the draw. And it's fascinating because we've spoken about this before. Tennis needs it. It needs the one rivalry, doesn't it?
0: Yeah.
1: It's been blessed in the men's division for so long with some of the all-time greats of the game. In fact, probably the three greatest to have ever done it. But who is going to emerge in the women's draw? That is going to be interesting to watch in the coming months.
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3: 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The FIFA World Cup final, Spain against Argentina. 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
7: Lydia Ko is coming back, and I am so excited about this. The best news to come through in golf, in sport, in this country. 10 years has been a long time since we've seen Lids on our shores, and she is back for the first time at Wainui Golf Club and Function Centre up there in around North Auckland, an hour north of Auckland. It's an amazing golf course, very difficult, blind shots. It's going to be a huge test for these wahine. But I think the big thing about this has been in the pipeline for a wee while, but it's been locked in not only for next year, but for multiple years, 4 years, in fact, right through to 2030. The last player to win in 2017 was Brooke Henderson at Winross Farm. If we all remember, it was windy. It was atrocious conditions, but it was great to see some fine golfers here. 132 playing field competing for €400,000 purse, co-sanctioned by the Ladies European Tour and WPGA Tour of Australasia, returning for the first time, like I said before, since 2017. The two rounds will be broadcasted live to 94 international markets, giving global exposure to Auckland and New Zealand golf. I think the big thing about this is Golf New Zealand has reserved places for promising local professionals, amateurs, including the winner of New Zealand Māori Golf Association Nationals Wahine title and several graduates to the winner or to the Lydia Ko Scholarship Program. So fantastic news flowing through in regards to golf. Not only Lids, you got Amelia Garvey, you got some young golfers in this country that are absolutely flying, and we're going to have an opportunity to witness them in flesh. So, yeah, great news, Sumo.
8: I mean, you'll be there because you've already tried to jam yourself into a pro-am with Lids, which is fantastic work from you. I would love to know what this is going to do for the women's game. We've got a lot of promising young female golfers here in New Zealand, and it's great to see that they will get these opportunities through the structure of the tournament to be able to participate or play. But then bringing superstars out here as well, it is co-sanctioned, of course, by the LPGA. Are you expecting a host of Ko's big rivals to be here in New Zealand? Would they make the move here? I'm talking about the Minji Lees and the Nelly Quarters of this world.
7: I'm unsure if like the Nellies would come, but I think your Minji Lees, having come from Australia, I think there's some great Australian golfers over there. Hannah Green, she flies over there, and some others as well that do a great job. So I'd say it's close enough to home for them to come down. And I don't think it's all about the

0: a real relaxing experience, and I think that's what New Zealand has to offer. Yes, you can go play some high-end golf courses, but you can also go and experience some great golf courses which are scattered throughout farmlands in New Zealand and get a hell of an experience.
1: 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That's what you need to do. That's the experience we're after.
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12: Thank you very much, Sammy. Well, I'm very excited to have a panel, which is a rarity on the breakfast show here on Sport Nation. But joining us on the panel this morning, Nick Rowland, an expert in fan experience who has helped run countless tours around the globe, including with All Blacks tours, taking the WAS official tour party to Vegas. A very good morning to you, Nick.
13: Morning, Sumo. How are you, mate?
12: Very well, brother. Veteran broadcaster Andrew Dewhurst, who's also a long-time courtside MC, among other things, on game day for the Breakers, where they've built a great reputation for crowd engagement. Morning, Andrew.

0: and how we like to watch sports events.
1: Yeah, there's no question, no question. And I host a quiz at a golf club every Tuesday, and even last night we had a full round of the next lyric, which is always a bit of fun because people, you're trying to get people not to sing out loud, and inevitably they do, and they end up singing the lyrics and giving the answer. But moments like that, they are, even in doing that though, New Zealanders are reserved. And we are, as a nation, I think, reasonably conservative, and tend to sit and wait and make sure we do the right thing. And yet, you look at our sporting history, and there are moments, and the greatest sporting atmosphere I'll ever be in was having the privilege of calling the All Whites win to qualify in 2010. Yeah. Now, I mean, anyone that was in that stadium in Wellington. That was out of this world, and that goes to the point that Dale was making about a full stadium. So you know, get our facilities fit for purpose and creating that atmosphere. And I've always felt, and Auckland's had the same conversation about a stadium that's fit for Auckland FC. If you create in New Zealand a 12,000 to 15,000 seater rectangular for football, you create the demand, you create the urgency to be a part of it, and you will help build something very special, and you will help fans come out of their shells. So that's certainly a part of it. But no question, Scotty, and I heard you the other day talking about your trip. We've just got back from 6 weeks in the UK, and there's no question, in a sporting sense, we are conservative as a nation, generally speaking, despite the fact there's been some wonderful moments through our history.
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16: What a moment that was, as heard on Sky Sport. The great Jason Pine calling the Black Knights home. An incredible start to their life over the first two seasons. And now we know what waits them, Mitch, in season number three.
17: Can't wait.
16: It is the release of the fixtures for the upcoming 2026-27 A-League men's fixtures. The champions will return and kick off their season at home to Melbourne City on October 17th.

0: This massive golf win for New Zealand. And I remember it was Gary Ahern's voice.
1: Well, Gary was there.
0: Yeah. And coming in live.
1: You mentioned Gary Ahern. He was a friend of mine, a real mentor of mine.
0: Right.
1: He looked after me very early on in my career, and he did. He had that velvety voice.
0: Oh, it was amazing.
1: But Gary had, he'd struck an absolute blinder because he went over to Canada because Susan Devoy was playing in the squash, the World Squash Championship, and she won that. And then the Eisenhower, and I think Gary, he had, golf was his greatest passion. He was a splendid broadcaster, but his great passion was golf. And I think of all the great tournaments that he covered, and of course he covered all the Opens here in New Zealand and the Freiburg and what have you, that would probably be one of the greatest, if not the greatest moments of his wonderful career covering golf. He passed away a year or so ago, Gary, but you're right, beautiful voice. And yeah, that was a great moment. So there you have it, the top five of everything, the top five moments in New Zealand golf.
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0: One, I'm going to make you feel ancient for a second here, but it would be criminal for me to not say this to you on radio. 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
1: I just dropped the G now. 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
7: Welcome back into Millsy and Guy. Very lucky now to be joined by a man who has just become the leading try scorer in All Blacks test history. He's here, though, for probably a bigger assignment, and that is to scale the heights of Scattergories. Will Jordan, thank you very much. Congratulations. Good to see you.
8: Thank you. Good to be in. I was lucky enough to receive a message from Cole Mills after Saturday night congratulating me, and I did mention that the real test match was today, so... the nerves are certainly up, but good to be here.
9: Look, I've only ever experienced being on the back foot to Will Jordan because he's got a beautiful cover drive, which I've been on the wrong end of, not just once, a couple of times actually, and I've seen the strut, you know, up and down the crease, patting the dirt in outside a good length. So, and I'm a lot older, he's a lot fitter, so it's going to be a real challenge for me. Yeah.
10: Just on that, actually, on his cricketing prowess, remember, Will, you asked me a question the other day, and I did ask you this, Millsy, off here. We've all seen it at the Black Clash. Will can swing a blade.
9: He can.
10: How high up the order could Will Jordan bat? And this is no disrespect to some of the Black Caps bowlers, but and all jokes aside, how high up the order could he bat?
9: Is Chris Martin in the 11?
10: No, he's not. Current 11.
8: Current 11.
10: So Will O'Rourke is the 11.
9: He's above Will O'Rourke.
10: Okay.
9: Yeah, keep going. Give me names.
10: Who bats after that? Matt Henry?
7: Matt Henry.
9: He will stay longer at the crease than Matt Henry.
7: Okay. Yeah, I can hold a bat. Kyle Jamieson?
9: That now we're touch and go.
8: Yeah, I think that's a big ask.
10: Yeah.
9: But I've only ever seen Will take on the new ball as well. Like, Kyle's never taken on the new ball.
10: That's a good point. Would he be better than you?
9: Come on,
8: mate. I remember I was the year to first class 100, Millsy.
9: Yeah, one of 15 players in the history of New Zealand cricket to average 100 in the season. back in the year 2001, yeah. Batting five for Auckland. Yeah.
10: Batting five?
9: Yeah, batting five for Auckland.
7: Then, long tail.
8: Should we bat in the Black Clash?
9: Yeah. Just twice. You never really get much of a hit, actually. Got too much hiding too much.
10: Yeah, you could be. But Irish this weekend, we'll just touch on that very quickly. A rivalry that's come a long way, probably in the last, you know, 4, 5, 6 years. And a chance for Dave Rennie to go 3-0 at home in his first test of the year. I mean, Eden Park record to protect their last test of the year. They're going to be leaving it all out there. There's no hiding from that. How is things in camp so far in Auckland?
8: Yeah, the group's in a good spot. Obviously, the last couple of weeks, we've played some good footy at times, so there's some excitement around that. And, yeah, certainly a great test against the Irish this week. Feels like, yeah, good timing for us to have a test like this and great to be back at home at Eden Park, which is, yeah, really special for us to play at. So, yeah, I think after the weekend we'll get a good test of where we're at and hopefully go 3 from 3 in this July series.
10: There's been a buzzword floating around the All Black camp of optimistic and optimism, but you and I had a conversation the other day and you actually explained that very, very well to me because a lot of the listeners are...
8: Just not often you're that complimentary.
10: A lot of listeners are, you know, talking about all the buzzwords, running footy, optimistic, it's all we're hearing from the All Black camp, but you put the word optimistic in a... You explained it in a different way to probably what a lot of people are thinking when they hear that word.
8: Yeah, I guess optimism's around, like using an example, say on the counter-attack, when a team's looking to kick inside their 22, often you might think it's going to go out, so you might jog back. It's sprinting back in those occasions in case the ball stays in, there's an opportunity. In your own 22, if there's space, getting your eyes up, having a look. So, yeah, I think the optimism's around... Yeah, certainly not playing the game recklessly or loosely. It's just about putting yourself in position that if the opportunity does arise, then you're there to take it. So we've seen a bit of that with the quick taps and the quick throw-ins and that sort of thing. So, yeah, I think that's a good mindset for us to be in, just being positively around the park and then from there making a good decision.
9: Well, massive respect for Dave Rennie and no bullshit Barnsley without question, but there's Mike Blair is new to all of New Zealand, to be honest. What have the last 2 to 3 weeks been like working under Mike?
8: Yeah, it's been great. Like, I've really enjoyed firstly just getting to know Mike and what he's about, and yeah, it's awesome to have over this side of the world with his experience. I think he's someone who just enjoys collaboration. Like, he's having conversations with a lot of guys in the team about their different ways of, I guess, they see the game and trying to put that all together to put a good product out there. And I think at the moment, really committed to what we're trying to do. And that's really important, having that alignment amongst the group. So, no, it's been a great first 2 or 3 weeks for him.
7: I think I heard Dave say the other day that you're leading the counter-attack group in the All Blacks, which I believe is a new thing inside the All Blacks. How does that look? Who's in that? And does that speak to the style of play that you guys think you can play and the way that you can beat teams?
8: Yeah, it is something that's a bit new. I've never really seen that in a team before. Usually you have your attack, defence, often a kind of mindset or mental group, but the counter-attack group is a new thing coming in. And yeah, I think about 50% of the ball you get is from counter-attack in a game, either from kicking or turnover balls. So when you look at it like that, it's certainly a big part of it. So I've enjoyed, I guess, leading that space in a way, and we've got about 7 or 8 guys in that group. So, no, it's been going well so far.
7: How have the last few days been since breaking the record? Have you had some pretty cool messages from people that you might not have heard from for a while?
8: Yeah, I have had a few come out of the woodwork. No, it has been good. It's been awesome. Like, I'm probably at a point now where I'm a little bit ready to turn the leaf over 3 or 4 days on. But, yeah, I guess it's been a cool couple of days. Great to have my family up there. But, yeah, now I'm almost a bit of a point to soldier on, and good time to do that this weekend.
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10: Yeah,
11: right,
10: well,
11: now, actually.
10: Let's turn that leaf. It's time to play Test Match Footy, I think.
11: Yeah.
10: It's been billed as the leading ICC Champions Trophy wicket taker of all time against the leading All Black try scorer in history in a game of good old-fashioned scattergrees. And I think Finn's got a wee audio clip to play of Millsy's chat yesterday and the build-up to this one.
11: Well, Will Jordan's one of my favourite All Blacks, but when it comes to scattergrees, because this has been going for about a year or so now, he's actually a weak gutted dog.
12: Clip it up.
10: A weak gutted dog in the words
11: well,
10: of
11: it's just been,
10: fighting words.
11: It's just been, it'll be next week. It'll be next week in a couple of weeks.
10: Yeah. No, you know? He was keen to look you in the eye, weren't you?
12: Yeah, well, I thought I'd get in studio to feel it, feel the heat of the arena. But one thing I would say is I put a lot of stock into preparation and Millsy's had, well, you, in your words, a year of the game, is it?
10: Yeah.
12: So you've had week in, week out of this format. So I feel like a huge underdog today. I've come fronted because, you know, good people on the show, friend of the show. But, yeah, my expectations are low. So I'm here to give my best foot forward and see how that goes.
11: See, Will's a little bit isolated. He's out on the footy field, he's very good. He can look left, he sees quality. He looks right, he sees quality. In this environment right here, you look left, you look right, you've got no one around there to help.
12: Do I look left and see quality at the moment?
11: Well, I'm actually not happy with the seat arrangement. Does he need to be over there? Because I feel like...
10: Yeah, what? I know. You can't see both, you can both look at me. You don't need to look at each other. That's all right.
12: The microphone will pick you up.
10: We are doing,
12: don't worry.
10: Yeah, it will. We are doing scattergrees a little bit different today, though. It is scrambled scattergrees. So there is not one letter. I'm going to give you the question and then I'm going to give you the letter, okay?
12: That'll throw Millsy.
10: So all different letters. There's no of these banking answers that you do looking to take shortcuts. I know how you work, Kyle. Even playing field today, all right? So, Guy, if you can count score,
12: I'll count
10: please.
12: Score, happily. Yep.
10: Alliteration, we know how it works. Double points, triple points, whatever it may be. Okay, 15 questions. May the best man
11: 15.
10: Win. 15? Yeah, usual 15.
11: Okay.
10: Rightio.

0: 8-4. Gee, rightio, Millsy, you need this one.
1: Yeah, well done.
0: Question number 12. Starting with the letter J, there's been three of them. I need a World Rugby Player of the Year.
2: J. Jason Robinson?
0: Incorrect.
1: Jason Leonard?
0: Incorrect.
3: Is that me out? Or can
0: no,
3: I
0: you can go.
1: No, you can sit out if you want.
3: I'm thinking like Jacques Ferry. Oh,
1: John Smith?
0: No, no.
3: John Villiers?
0: No.
1: Geordie Barrett? No.
0: No. Come on, boys.
1: Starting with the letter J.
0: Correct.
3: John Lomu?
0: Incorrect.
3: No, before,
0: yeah,
3: before
0: from 2001, I think the award was first given out. The letter J.
1: Jos van der Vesthuizen?
0: Incorrect.
3: JP de Villiers?
0: Incorrect.
3: Jesus, this is extraordinary.
1: How many have there been?
0: You will kick yourself. There's been three, starting with the letter J.
1: Well, John Timmy was a wonderful footballer.
0: Come on, boys.
1: J. Is it an All Black?
2: I really want to give them a clue.
0: No,
2: to
0: All
2: one
0: Blacks.
2: This
0: is... Yeah. Come on, boys.
3: I'm trying to go through
0: World
3: Johnny, Johnny Wilkinson.
0: There you go.
1: John Eels not get it at all?
0: No, not John Eels.
2: Josh van der Flier?
0: Josh van der Flier, and Johnny Sexton was the
3: Johnny
0: other one.
3: Johnny Sexton.
1: Oh, don't think of
3: when
1: those
3: when did that
1: boys.
3: Come in? 2001.
0: 2001. Johnny Wilkinson, 2003. Well done,
1: Will
0: Jordan.
1: It's game over.
3: 9-4.
0: 9-4.
1: Jesus.
3: Stormy, all
0: okay,
3: right.
0: Question 13, starting with the letter D. I need a TV show.
1: Dirty Dick.
0: You don't even know, do you?
1: Dirty Deeds?
2: Grin on his face.
1: Dirty Deeds?
0: Dirty Deeds. I don't know if it's a TV show or not. Keep
1: Deadline?
0: Going.
3: Dancing with the Stars.
0: Deadline.
3: Yeah.
0: Okay, we'll give you that to you, Millsy. Rightio, starting with the letter N, question 14. N for New Zealand again. Things at a wedding.
1: Decorations. N?
0: Yeah.
3: N, sorry. That's a Deegan, sorry.
1: Night lights? No.
3: Neon lights?
1: Yeah.
3: No, probably not.
0: Well,
2: depends how techy the wedding is, I guess.
0: I'll give you that.
1: Yeah.
0: Nah.
1: In.
0: At a wedding.
1: Nylon?
2: It's probably a bit of nylon floating around somewhere.
3: Yeah, there would be.
0: Okay, we'll give you nylon, Millsy. And then question 15. What? It could be a little bit null and void, because this is, could be a one.
1: No, what am I down?
4: 9-6.
1: So I need a three banger.
4: Need a triple three.
0: Yeah, I just don't know if it's possible.
4: Now, wait a sec. So there is a TV show from 2012 called Dirty Deeds.
1: Yeah, Dirty Deeds. It had Charlie Sheen in it.
4: So he gets an extra point because he said that.
1: Well, it's 9-7.
0: 9-7. 9-7.
4: Millsy, I got your back.
1: Thank you, Godfather.
0: Rightio, 9-7. Now it's game on, because I do know. There is a double banger with this. Starting with the letter S, I need a Super Rugby Centurion.
3: Scott Berger.
1: Instead of any... Oh.
0: Too late, Millsy. Too late. Sean Stevenson could have tied it up for you.
2: 10-7.
0: 10-7.
1: That was very, very quick.
0: Initially, he started
2: came
0: off.
2: Came out of the gate.
0: Very good.
3: The Halo J Award, that rocked you mentally a little bit.
1: That paid off a little bit. That was... His quickness then was very much like Eli Odenryan over 10 metres. Very much so.
0: Oh, very good. Will Jordan, really appreciate you playing, mate. That was bloody good stuff. It's been long awaited. And no doubt good to get one over the former Black Cap.
3: No, very enjoyable. A lot of respect for Millsy as a bloke and as a talent. So grateful to get the win today, but a lot of fun.
0: Right. Great, man.
1: Yeah, you go get him, mate.
2: Yep, best of luck. Go and do the damage.
3: Cheers, team.
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6: Do you think Perth might have been interested in?
7: For sure, definitely.
6: Well, it'd be a good buy for Perth. You talk about a team that's building. You use the reference of the Dolphins.
7: Well, are they building? Because they're not building anything. They haven't signed anybody. They are 3 months away from pre-season. 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
6: Oh, please.
7: Because if they get that far down the
6: barrel. Young and
7: really
6: old buggers.
7: If they get that far down the barrel, I don't know. 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

0: some opportunities for these golfers, and they'll come down here and be pampered for a week or so and play and give back to the local community. So you did right. I absolutely love it. The Major Events Association Fund and Auckland yes. Council and Taitaki Auckland Unlimited are major backers of this. And we all know that there's, when you've got an event, there's opportunity to fund these events and provide an experience associated and attached with these events.
1: As I always look at events like this, and yeah, it's about the golf, first and foremost. That's the purity of it. It's a golf event. But ultimately, you look at the tourism opportunities for our country here. And I know there's always arguments about where central government funds such as this put their money or where council funds put their money and why. But golf tourism is the potential to be a multi-billion dollar business in this country. I mean, we're not talking about backpackers and camp events here. We're talking about high spending, high net worth individuals who want to come and spend money in this country. And that is the other element to an event like this, regardless of whether you love golf or not. It's a chance to bring really high value tourists to our country and showcase it. And so I love it. I'm right for this. It's an incredible opportunity.
0: The number of golf courses. Everyone talks about your Cody Cliffs, your Kate Kidnappers, your Tiaro, you know, like the hills, etc. But there are some amazing golf courses that are scattered throughout New Zealand in the rural regions where you can go and play some golf. Like lately, I've been playing Te Puke Golf Club here in Tauranga, and it's in Te Puke, obviously, but man, it's a beautiful course. It is so nice. And it's, you know, locally owned, like run by, well, all the local people out there. It's such a good course. It's so chill. Like you go to your club, there's a big boom box out the front there. All the golfers are chilling out, having a beer, having some food. And it's just a real relaxing experience. And I think that's what New Zealand has to offer. Yes, you can go play some high-end golf courses, but you can also go and experience some great golf courses, which are scattered throughout farmlands in New Zealand and get a hell of an experience.
1: Go and shoo the sheep off the greens before you chip in. That's what you need to do. That's the experience we're after.
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0: there's always a moment. There's always a moment on the court. So, yeah.
1: Yeah, for sure.
2: Cool. But tell us about the intricacies with 3x3 basketball. Like, is it just free will? Give me the ball. Let's have a little shot here. Or is it similar to a full game of basketball? Like, tell us about the details and what are the keys to giving yourself a chance to go to Glasgow and win gold?
0: I think the keys for

0: and they do a screen, you know?
1: Yeah.
0: When they set a screen, someone always ends up behind, and now it's a 2-on-1. And so, like, in 3-on-3, you can set as many screens as you want. Someone's going to get open. And the way we play, we love shooting twos. And, like, just the, by maths, compared to a 5-on-5 game, threes is 3 points, or 5-on-5, and a layup is two. But in 3-on-3, a 3-pointer is 2 points, and a layup is one. And so that 3-point line shot is actually 100% more, is worth 100% more than a layup versus mm-hmm. worth 50% more in 5-on-5, if that makes sense.
2: It does. Yeah.
0: Yeah. And just on maths, you know, that's like the biggest difference, I think, the intricate detail of 3-on-3.
2: What are your aspirations, Tatui? I mean, dreams, what keep us alive as humans? Have you thought and visualized what it would be like to be a gold medalist at the Comm Games?
0: Yes, 100%. I've done the overseas basketball pro thing for a bit. You know, it's fun for a while if you're single, but I'm about to get married in November. We have a daughter. And so the dream really is to be able to do 3-on-3 full time at home, you know? Like that's like the greatest dream for me, to be able to be a professional athlete here on New Zealand soil. And so, whatever that looks like. And I believe that like a gold medal is a stepping stone towards that. And it's probably one of my biggest stones to step on, if I put it that way. In this journey, you know, towards that dream. And honestly, like, I don't think I can only see gold, you know, like, I don't think there's any way we lose. that's terrible to say. I think you don't say that, but we have a really good chance. I think we really have a good chance. We've had a great preparation towards it. We've lost some games that we've learned a lot from, and I think we've just kept getting better over time. And, you know, there's nothing that a Asia Cup gold medal doesn't give us. Like, it should give us more than enough confidence to go to Commonwealth Games and do that.
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7: What a moment that was, as heard on Sky Sport. The great Jason Pine calling the Black Knights home. An incredible start to their life over the first two seasons. And now we know what waits them, Mitch, in season number three.
8: It is
7: the release of the fixtures for the upcoming 2026-27 A-League men's fixtures. The champions will return and kick off their season at home to Melbourne City on October 17th. That is a Saturday. That is at 5 o'clock. And some of the other key fixtures, as highlighted by Auckland FC themselves, the first Kiwi Derby will be at home November 7th, 5 o'clock at Go Media. Then the away derby on the 19th of December. Mitch, there's an early Christmas present for you, mate. Just a few days out from filling our tummies. Football and New Zealand's derby will feed us mightily. You've got a New Year's Day fixture against Adelaide at 5 o'clock at Go Media, the Kiwi Derby number 3. The Kiwi Derby. Sorry, my daughter has stormed in here and is demanding her notebook. Did I use your notebook this morning? That's terrible of me. Let's welcome in the CEO of Auckland FC, because it's not just about the games that are coming up. There's lots of big, tasty news in the coming weeks, I'm sure. Nick,

0: or 7 years prior to it, they were incredibly consistent and often in the playoffs, and that's the bare minimum. But now Auckland have raised the bar so much higher, it's incumbent on the Wellington Phoenix not to just be satisfied at making the playoffs, that they need to match. So they've got Corbin Piper, Isaac Hughes, Kelly Heal, Walker, Loke, Sheridan, Tuiloma, Kelly Heald, Cassidy, Smith, they're all sort of signed from last season, so that's a clutch of younger players. Of course, they won the lottery with Tim Payne, $500,000 for that transfer out of left field. Absolutely extraordinary. Yeah. I've heard whispers that Luke Brooks-Smith's getting some offers from overseas in the United Kingdom. So he was one that a lot of Phoenix fans would have been... that's been the whisper. Nothing confirmed yet, from what I understand. So there's big responsibility on the football department and Chris Greenacre to get this right, and recruitment's going to be enormous for them.
1: Yeah, and you do mention the competition over in Australia. You've got to help, you can't help but wonder, rather, about how the Australian team going in the World Cup, maybe just shy of where they wanted to be, how that might impact bums and seats at the A-League as well. It's going to be very interesting to see because, like you said, it's at a very interesting place financially and TV deals, and you see sort of teams like the Brisbane Roar, who under Ange Postecoglou had a golden era, they have a stadium of 60,000 people and maybe struggle to get even 1,000-2,000, and so the economics doesn't add up for a lot of these clubs at this point in time. So you got to really think that this World Cup might be a saviour in terms of getting some fan interest over there.
0: Yeah, it's hard to fathom what's going on in Australian football. The numbers watching the Football World Cup through SBS are mind-blowing. Absolutely mind-blowing. So there clearly is an appetite for it, but the A-League just has not served up what is required to draw those fans into watching that league on a regular basis.
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7: Yes, at 10:44. It is time for the top five of everything, and with the Open coming up, the 63rd anniversary of the first major win by a New Zealander in golf, we've decided this week on the five greatest days in New Zealand golf. Let's look back on 5 days when New Zealand was at the centre of the golfing world.
5: Five.
7: The day 4 New Zealand golfers won titles on 3 different continents. The early 90s signalled the start of what became a great era for New Zealand golf, and the 23rd of May 1993 made the golfing world sit up and take notice. For starters, Taranaki

0: 2002 at Sawgrass, the one big moment of his career. Frank Nobilo had some great results. And of course, the New Zealand women's team three times won the Queen's Surrogate Cup, the Asia Pacific Amateur Trophy. So you might have your thoughts on that, 8833. But there you have it, the top five. I don't know whether there was any dissension out there in the ranks.
1: Not by me. Great list. TJ was a big listener of Sports Roundup back in the day. And I vividly remember the dulcet tones of Gary Ahern one morning reading out that we'd won the Eisenhower and those four. And that I remember at the time that being a massive story. Yep. A massive story in New Zealand sporting landscape. And it stuck with me, like, listening to that. Like, because you turn Sports Roundup on for the cricket, and they were breaking out for this breaking news about this massive golf win for New Zealand. And I remember it was Gary Ahern's voice.
0: Well, Gary was there.
1: Yeah, and coming in live.
0: You mentioned Gary Ahern. He was a friend of mine, a real mentor of mine. He looked after me very early on in my career, and he did. He had that velvety voice.
1: Oh, it was amazing.
0: But Gary had he'd struck an absolute blinder because he went over to Canada because Susan Devoy was playing in the squash, the World Squash Championship, and she won that. And then the Eisenhower. And I think Gary, golf was his greatest passion. He was a splendid broadcaster, but his great passion was golf. And I think of all the great tournaments that he covered, and of course he covered all the Opens here in New Zealand and the Freiburg and what have you, that would probably be one of the greatest, if not the greatest moment of his wonderful career covering golf. He passed away a year or so ago, Gary, but you're right, beautiful voice. And yeah, that was a great moment. So there you have it, the top five of everything, the top five moments in New Zealand golf.
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0: They can't become a bit tired of McCullum's methods. I think, you know, people, test coaches especially, I think they have a shelf life, a bit like school teachers in a way, or even football managers. You know, it's sort of, you know, you listen to their new ideas and that's great and it's really exciting. But then over time, you perhaps tire of the same messages and want something new. I mean, Stokes, for me, I was not a surprise that he retired because he just had put so much in to England's cause over the last year or two without much support and obviously some pretty poor results. And he just had enough. He was done after the first test. I was amazed he came back for the third test, actually. So in a way, you know, England Stokes. I wouldn't have sacked them both or got rid of them both after the Ashes because I think you want some kind of stability. So the fact they both stayed in their job for a while isn't surprising. But even in the end, that three test series against New Zealand just proved that their methods are a bit tired or a bit, you know, they need to move on probably. So yeah, I think that Telegraph headline is right, but that happens in sport, you know, ideas and leadership has a sort of shelf life and perhaps they've run their course.
1: Simon, on that then, I mean, you've watched Stokes quite closely. Obviously you'll have spoken to Brendan over time as well. How fracturous do you think that relationship ended up being? I mean, is it one that's what has caused this? Do you think, is it that relationship that's been the downfall of this leadership team?
0: Actually, no, I wouldn't say that. I think probably Stokes has always been his own man. And I think he felt let down by the establishment, perhaps after the Ashes, even before the Ashes, actually, and the planning that was Rob Key and Brendan McCullum's job and a bit of the ECB, the planning for the Ashes was just, you know, appalling. There wasn't any plan. You know, it was pathetic, really. And I think he felt let down by that. So in a way, he was slightly, you know, very disappointed by the establishment overall, not one person in particular, but just the kind of general structure of everything. He felt let down by that. He felt let down by some of the naivety of the players. And I just think, you know, he just wanted somebody to lean on who he could rely on. You know, I don't think their relationship has ever been terrible. I think at times they work brilliantly together. But McCullum, when he heard about Stokes, you know, breaking the curfew, and he got exasperated. Then he got slightly worried about Stokes' mental state. I think it indicated he wasn't, in the end, that close to him because, you know, he hadn't anticipated his behaviour.
2: Do you think there'll be a clamour now for Stokes to come out of retirement? In fact, there's already shades of that in the coverage.
0: I played with Ian Botham at the end of his career, and he wasn't as fit as Stokes. It was about the same age. And I think you can just tell from his demeanour, his body language, that he just had enough and he didn't have any more deep in his soul to give to the England cause. And I felt that a little bit with Stokes as well. I felt he dragged them out of the mire enough times and he's had to work very hard to get his body conditioned for the next campaign and obviously had a lot of injuries. I think mentally, you know, he found it really tough. His batting has declined, and I think he knows that. And, you know, I had a couple of text exchanges with Ricky Ponting during this process a few weeks ago. And he and I both just said, I think he's done. He's had enough. And you look at the decline in his batting in particular and the relationships with the various bosses and so on. He's gone. And I can't see him regaining that. I mean, he says that he wants to play for Durham. And maybe that will happen. But I kind of can't see him playing for Durham next April when it's 5 degrees against Glamorgan on a deserted ground somewhere. I don't know whether I can really see that. So I think he might have these kind of visions of playing on, but I'm not sure how long that's going to last.
2: Yeah, it probably won't stop the calls going out. Simon Hughes, thank you so much for your observations of that. Great to talk to you, and I'm sure people will enjoy following you on the Analyst podcast.
0: That's
2: and great. You've been on holiday too. You've broken your holiday to talk to us, so we're very grateful for that.
0: No worries.
2: Okay, thanks, Simon.
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9: A broadcaster.
10: Right now.
9: So, Paul Wade, I want your thoughts on England's semi-final clash against Argentina. How badly, if at all, did Thomas Tuchel mess it up for England?
10: You know what? I'm going to go left field here. I'm going to say he didn't, because he was the one who said, I send players on to help players, because we were getting hammered. We couldn't win a ball in the air. So all those players he sent on were there to help. And I totally, when you're under pressure at that point, you're thinking, we're getting hammered here. How can I help people? You're 1-0 up. All you have to do is win 1-0. So he threw a few defenders on. The only problem I have was there wasn't anybody. Maybe you could have left Gordon up there. That was the only problem, because the number of times, Jordan, they got the ball and just whacked it up the other end purely because they were so tired, but it came straight back because there was nobody there. So, yeah, you might bash him over the head like 60 million poms, but I don't.
9: So it makes sense, doesn't it? It didn't make sense taking Gordon off. I think a lot of us, I certainly had the reaction, I don't know if I verbalise it on air, but certainly internally I thought, well, that's a bit odd bringing Gordon off when England have just taken a 1-0 lead. It wasn't that long after the goal that the sub was made, maybe 10 minutes or so around the hydration break, and the defender, Konsa, came on. But you're right. So if maybe he takes a midfielder off, and if he wants to add another defender, maybe you do it in place of a centre mid. But you keep some out balls up on the field, on the park, to try and get that releasing ball away from defence, because they just didn't have that. And they did look. I've heard analysis in the aftermath as well saying that, well, England didn't go defensively as soon as they scored the goal. They did try play more attacking football and try to, you know, push for a second goal briefly, but what was coming back the other way was just too much from Argentina, and they had to react and put an extra defensive number on. But there's still the criticism of, well, you can't defend for 30 minutes against the reigning world champions and Lionel Messi and expect to come away with that with a 1-0 win. Like, it felt inevitable at a certain point. It didn't take long to feel inevitable, Wadey, that Argentina were probably going to find a breakthrough at some stage.
10: Yeah. You know what doesn't help? As a former midfielder, it doesn't help when you've got a back four, back five, whatever it might be, standing behind you, and nobody has said, get out, push on, give me 10, 15, 20 yards. Honestly, we as a midfield were standing on their toes, because we felt desperate that they needed help because they couldn't clear the ball. Now, whoever it might have been, Konsa, whoever, should have said, get out. I don't need you in here. Because there were some times where two or three players were doing one job. You should have two jobs to do at every moment in the game. And you can pick and choose which one that you do based on where the ball is. So it was so frustrating to watch them. I mean, it's easy up here, right? But that back five should have been pushing that midfield. Get out. This is my job.
9: Is that a gap in quality from between England and Argentina? Are Argentina just that much better, or is that just simply a gap in the strategy from the two coaches?
10: Well, Tuchel said that it's technically we're nowhere near the Brazils and the Spains, and people got upset with that. You know what? I think they have improved. You know, I used to watch England games in the past World Cups, and it was like, oh, there is no flair here at all. I think they've improved in that area. But you know what? You watch England, when they get the ball, they spread the whole game out. They absolutely spread it out from one side of the ground to the other, from front to back, when they've got possession. But if they lose possession, they've all got to run the same distance back in to get the ball off Argentina. And by the time they get back in to put pressure on, they've already scored or they've created a chance. Whereas the Argentinians, they don't need to go wide. They can just, in fact, they actually run towards the ball because that creates space too. If I'm running towards the whoever it might be to get the ball off them, it gives you space in behind me or where I've come from to get it. So because they're technically so good, they can play in a small area, whereas England can't.
9: Could this have happened against any opponent or just Argentina or just the best in the world?
10: Yeah, just the best in the world. Absolutely. You won't get it back off Spain. You won't get it back off Argentina. But you will other teams who want to play the same way. Spread out, boys. Go and make the ground bigger. And they say, come on. Let's play in here. Let's play a little five-a-side inside the 18-yard box. Yeah, you're right. It's because they were playing in Argentina.

0: you the ball back, it doesn't take you long in your mind to go, oh, here we go again. I can't do that. Especially if I see you walking. And I'm going, oi, you, are you going to run? It just takes a little thing for people to crack. And I think that'll be it. France will get beat.
1: With France, when it's all said and done, and this is sort of looking a long way into the future, and it's a big, pretty big question to ask, but when it's all said and done, does Kylian Mbappe, will he, by the end of his career, will he go down as the greatest World Cup player ever?
0: I don't like to say so, but probably only because goal scorers always get an 8 out of 10, don't they?
1: Yeah.
0: What about the fullback who's just won 5 or 6 balls on the edge of his 6-yard box? Or the keeper, like Jordan Pickford. They've been slaughtering him in the English media. Some of the saves he's made, Jordan, you've got to agree, world class.
1: Oh, yeah.
0: So, no, it's obvious, yeah, you score more goals than anyone else. Like Pelé and Maradona and, you know, Messi. It's always those guys. What about the little defender that, or midfielder that's working his backside off?
1: This is the Global Game pre-game show here on SEN. Thanks to Fords and for Keno Go, Jordan Canellis and Paul Wade with you in the lead-up to the third-place playoff today, half an hour away. There's still a couple of superstars that will be playing today, even though they have made a lot of changes to their team. But we will see Kylian Mbappe and Michael Olise starting for France. We'll see Bukayo Saka coming into the team today for England. He'll start the game, as will Marcus Rashford and Declan Rice. So there's still a lot of big names to play here today. Harry Kane will come off the bench, I'm sure, and maybe make a late charge for a golden boot claim, as well as Jude Bellingham, who both have 6 goals to their name for England. All that and more coming your way here on SEN in what is the bronze medal match today in the 2026 FIFA World Cup.
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6: 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I know we've just done Wadey's hot take before with your thoughts on England's Wadey, but this might be the hottest take of them all. Is the, I want your opinion on this. The FIFA has said that the winning team of this World Cup will all receive championship rings like they do in the NFL. Those diamond encrusted rings with all the jewels all over it, massive rings that they get. They're doing the same here for the World Cup. Your immediate thought upon hearing that, firstly, Wadey?
7: I nearly fell off my chair and I joked and I said, this is a real circus. But then I thought, Jordan, you know, we take this thing to all the different continents around the world because in part we want to experience that country. Otherwise, we'd all play it in Europe all the time. So maybe this is the part of America that we don't like, but we've got to sacrifice. Hopefully it won't get there again. Until I'm not here on this planet. It's a joke.
6: Well, I thought as well as, like, I'm an American sport fan, so I do like my NFL mainly. I don't watch a lot of basketball, but NFL is my American sport of choice. And it's just part of the, it's part of the rigmarole there, and you live with it, and that's all good. But I don't like it in football. It's the first time we've seen championship rings given out in the round ball code. However, I asked the question, if you're a player, would you like to get one of those rings?
7: In a word, no. But then again, you've got players who won't take a third place medal either, because that sucks. You know, in the AFL, one year, they actually, because they came runners-up, they threw their medals away.
6: Oh, yeah.
7: Which was totally inappropriate. It's against everything that we're trying to teach young people coming through the system. But no. No, what am I going to do with that? I've got several that I got out of a gumball machine from way back in the day. For all those who are not young enough or old enough to remember gumball machines, you stick 20 cents in. Well, actually, it was 10. Stick 10 cents in there, twist the knob, you got one. And you usually got a ring inside it.
6: I think the only people that would care about getting these rings would be the winning players, because it means that you won the World Cup. It's just another little bit of goldware, silverware that you can add to your collection. And that's, I don't know if they're doing it in lieu of the medallions. I imagine they're still giving out medallions though.
7: Yeah. Well, surely I don't know, but hey, is it solid gold? Is the whole thing solid gold? And if so, how many carats? And if so, can I melt it down and give it to my wife in the form of a ring?
6: Yeah.
7: Eternity ring. Because the girls are always wanting an eternity ring, even though you've only been married 10 years.
6: I'd have to find it. Hang on.
7: what, your eternity ring?
6: No. I'd have to find the details of these rings. I haven't really read too deeply into this, to be honest, but I know that's happening. Do we have... FIFA has not disclosed the value of each piece. The piece is custom-made in gold and set with precious stones, will be individually numbered and delivered with a certificate of authenticity. So there you go. It's the real McCoy. But I don't know how many carats or how many diamonds are going to be encrusted into the ring itself. We'll find all that in time, Wadey. After this, we'll get to the preview of France and England for the bronze medal match here at the World Cup next.
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0: Crouch will want to respond. They're playing for pride, of course. Two old rivals across the English Strait, England and France. And they will throw it forward here, France. Dean Henderson comes out of his box and then retreats as it bounces into his arms as he backpedals back into the area so he can control. And England will begin from the back half again. Declan Rice to Mark Gay. Towards Ivan Toney, who's chopped down in the centre circle, and so a free kick to England. 20 minutes gone, France 0, England 2.
1: Goals. This is very important, Jordan, this time in the game, in a third place playoff when you don't want to be out there and you're 2-0 down after 20 minutes. This is, right, who's going to do something to pick everybody else up? There's a difference between trying hard and being desperate. And you need to be desperate to win games at international level. Desperate to win balls back. But at the moment, they're just trying hard, the French.
0: Nice pass again from Ezra. Inside the box, Ivan Toney has it. He's got his back to the defender, Konate. Toney still keeps it alive and plays the ball down the byline. The flag went up and France will go away quickly. And they'll advance it to halfway in the blink of an eye. The work of Teo Hernandez, who was sprinting forward. Now Mbappe has it near the left sideline, plays it infield towards Desiree Doué, who's at the very top of the centre circle, attacking side for France. Lifts the ball out to the right for Rayan Cherki. He's got Gusto overlapping down the right side, that's where he goes. Gusto comes to a stop, short pass to Michael Olise, back to Gusto. And then back to Cherki, and they'll come back into midfield here, France. Konate. Rabiot over to the left. Hernandez brings it back into Lacroix. From left to right, they shift the field again, France. Over to Michael Olise on the right wing, in line with the 18-yard box. Cuts it back to Rayan Cherki, top of the area. Plays it back to Michael Olise, who's beginning to drift infield now. Swings the ball over to the left to Mbappe, who eyes up the goals. He takes his right-footed strike, and it's not far away. It's off target as it whizzes past the right post as France look at it. The back post for Dean Henderson, the goalkeeper. Off target, a little slip as well from Mbappe as he struck that. A little warning shot from the French captain.
1: Yep, that's the sort of inspiration you need. At least they've had a go, the French. At least it was Mbappe, and you know he gets it on target. The speed of the ball is always going to trouble the goalkeeper. But drinks break, commercial, rest, whatever you want to call it, disgrace.
0: I know the English will be very happy to see the back end of hydration breaks being roundly booed by the English fans all tournament long. Hydration breaks halfway through the each half of football. Well, as we take this hydration break, let's have a listen back to the goals. Two goals for England so far as they lead in the 23rd minute. 2-0 over France in the third place playoff. France here trying to get their way out of defence, and they do with the throw, but the next pass was poor from Cherki, and now Declan Rice has it. He runs straight at France and scores a wonderful goal. Unbelievable. Declan Rice has a wry smile across his face, and England get the first goal just 2 minutes into the match. And now the resulting corner for England. Declan Rice, right footed.

0: Playoff. Those are the highlights so far, brought to us by Valvoline, the original engine oil. I couldn't help myself but laugh when calling that goal, Wadey. Just the look on Declan Rice's face when he scored that. It was almost a guilty look that he'd scored that goal.
1: Yeah, there was no knee slide in the corner going to happen. But no. Yeah, it was definitely a cheeky smile, and he's walking backwards and he kisses his fingers.

0: anybody, because now you've got to start all over again. Now you've had, now it seems like a holiday. You finished half a training session. The intensity of the match can go up and go down, but at least you can control it. Now you have no control because everybody's starting again and nobody really knows what to do. Mind you, I said the first 15 minutes were going to be boring too, Gordon, and I got that wrong.
1: Two goals in 15 minutes. All right, hydration break over. 25 minutes gone in the first half. It's England who lead 2-0 on SEN's coverage of the 2026 FIFA World Cup, brought to us by Valvoline, the original engine oil. And England recommence with a goal kick taken short. And the slow build-up from halfway inside their own half, England's. Barry Ezzer, who's playing in the centre of midfield alongside his Arsenal teammate, Declan Rice. Goes out to the left to Jed Spence. Plays it into the feet of Rashford, who knocks it back straight away to Mark Gaye and into Declan Rice again. He plays a long diagonal ball towards the run of Jarrell Quanta down the right side. Slides to keep it inside the sideline, but he's lost his control and Teo Hernandez retrieves. And just thumps it away out over the sideline for a throw to England.

0: Jones.
1: I love the way you take a corner, Jordan, and all the fans in the corner applaud you. Like, yeah, I'll take that.
0: Left-footed delivery coming up from Bukayo Saka to swing it into the six-yard box. Sent in by the winger, right to the goalkeeper, punched up. And a whistle goes by the referee as Marc Magnon just got thrown about. And so that will pretty much bring our first half to an end. And there is the halftime whistle from Miami. And England have scored four goals in the first half of football. Declan Rice scoring once in the third minute, picking it up from midfield, running out the defence and putting it down into the bottom right corner. Ezri Konta, a header from a corner. And then Bukayo Saka scoring twice at the end of that half of football to have England leading 4-0 at halftime in the third place playoff. On SEN, brought to you by Valvoline, the original engine oil and official supporter of the 2026 FIFA World Cup. We'll take a break and come back and get the thoughts of Paul Wade after this.
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0: not desperate, but it's not as if they're not trying. You need to be desperate at this level, and England are everything about that. Work ethic in midfield, getting players forward, not just one or two, three, four. Everybody wants to score a goal. Mbappe has to make, he always makes his own luck, but he's just not getting a look in today. He just has hardly touched the ball, and when he has, he's got three or four white shirts in front of him. So, look, horrible way, and I'm just hoping the French can put it on a performance in this second half. I can imagine some of the players sitting on the bench haven't even brought their boots because they thought they'd never get on. But people like Dembele, I would think, put him on. He might be able to score a goal or two.
1: Well, I was thinking that. Do you reckon Deschamps actually makes a number of changes here early in the second half to just try and restore some respect in this game for France?
0: Yeah, absolutely. Yeah, this is embarrassing. I don't know whether you kick them up the backside at halftime or you plead with them. Come on, boys. It's a third place. You got a lot of people watching you, a lot of people who love you, want to celebrate you. Or do you go, right, you, and you get off?
1: The big moment of the first half is thanks to Liquorland. Game on, drinks sorted, legendary. Liquorland, broadcast sponsor of SCN's coverage of the FIFA World Cup 2026 official radio broadcaster. What was the biggest moment from that first half?
0: The first goal. I think it set it up. Declan Rice inside the far post, but it was also his reaction to it. There was no knee slide in the corner. It was just, wow, really? I've scored. I think the the other thing was it Rashford and Saka, and they had four or five attempts at goal, and finally Saka got one. Look, there's so many comedy moments, so much. I haven't seen the real skill, the most amazing goal. But then again, it is third place playoff.
1: Exactly right. 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The second half of the third place playoff is coming up next, with England leading 4-0 over France at halftime.
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1: Ball driven. 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What a reaction. 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Simply sensational.
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0: England's. Retrieved on halfway by Upamecano. Steered forward towards Mbappe. Looking for the through ball towards Olise. Goes out wide instead. Here he is, Olise, trying to dart his way around. And Jed Spence holds him up and again sinks his boot into it and sends it down towards Maignan. And they go again here, France. They do. Into the right wing. Towards Olise near the corner flag. He's got Koundé running in. The play's going to be stopped here as Jed Spence is down. And the referee calling for the physio to come over and have a look at Jed Spence. Can't really see what the issue is there for Jed Spence.
1: It was an afterthought, wasn't it?
0: Yeah.
1: Hang on a minute. I could get away with a free kick here. Imagine being Elliot Anderson. He's just played against Argentina and he's run his socks off in the midfield from one side to the other, trying to close down everyone, being pushed and shoved everywhere. He's come on in the last game and he's having to do the same thing with no consequences if he doesn't, other than losing the game. But

0: Sport Nation, but this program isn't available outside of New Zealand. Don't worry, you can still get your fix of Scotty and Izzy.
1: You know, old school, you know, with the, with the plastic and credit ball.
2: Yeah,
1: that's... And you know, you're on your way to 30 and you're thinking, oh, yeah, I'll go get 100 here.
0: Or Rick and Chappie.
3: Ricardo thinks he can take five penalties and score two.
4: So
3: 40%. Which I think is outrageous.
4: Yeah, well, you think I get more?
3: No.
4: Okay. All right.
3: Two out of five against a Premier League goalkeeper.
0: Afternoons with Staffy.
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6: Everyone's just saying, get a ticket to the final and go and watch Yannick Sinner play Carlos Alcaraz. I can't remember a more pronounced

0: surfaces, at least one in every association. I don't know, maybe AIS. Let's start another AIS again where we can get our very, very elite on a more full-time basis, you know, as opposed to leaving it to the development of the A-League clubs. Let's get them in and identify them, 15, 20, however many it might be, but pay for it. Yeah, it's a lot of money, but I know there's a lot of costs that go along with
1: that. Exactly, yeah. It's hard to just... I know the registration fees are incredibly high for junior football, but at the moment, the way Australian football works is that's the backbone. If you just slash that and remove it, then Australian football ends up in an even worse space. As much as we do want to reduce the costs that's is on parents right now to have their kids play the game at the junior level. All right, we'll take a break here on the Global Game post-match show. 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Back with more. We'll get your Wadey, about who you thought player of the match was. We'll get your thoughts on player of the match after this, and we'll have a look towards the final tomorrow between Spain and Argentina. That's next.
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12: Changed when he made the transfer to Inter Miami, and he had a vested interest in American football, the United, well, not American football, but American soccer. That changed the outlook on him playing in this World Cup, but he probably would be playing his last World Cup game tomorrow. But we'll